from composer Franz von Zuppe. That was the overture to The Beautiful Galatea. Zubin Mehta conducted the Vienna Philharmonic. It's not long past 8 o'clock here in the nation's capital. I'm showing 77 degrees outside. Get down into 70 in the middle of the night, mostly clear. Some showers in the early morning tomorrow, however. The highs in the coming week all look to be around in the 80s. Tuesday so far, a high of 78, so we're finally starting to get down there a bit. Let's go now to Ludwig van Beethoven. This is Quasi una Fantasia, or his Piano Sonata No. 13 in E flat major, Opus 21. Beethoven deliberately broke traditional sonata rules with this one. He put the movements in this unusual order. He made the opening movement slow and sort of an improvisation, rather than giving you that conventional fast opening movement that we're used to. Isn't he a card? So that's Beethoven's Sonata 13. Daniel Barenboim performs at the piano.

0: That was Ludwig van Beethoven's Piano Sonata No. 13 in E-flat major, Quasi una Fantasia, performed for us by pianist Daniel Barenboim. It's 8:25 in the nation's capital. 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
0: Staying in the early romantic a while longer, this is Felix Mendelssohn's String Quartet in E-flat major, performed for us tonight by the Melos Quartet.

Felix Mendelssohn's String Quartet in E-flat Major, performed for us by the Mellish Quartet. It's 8:49, Marcus Pfeiffer, your host, here at WETA Classical. And we're going back to the Baroque for Antonio Vivaldi and his motet, Rhyme 530, entitled In This World There Is No Honest Peace. Violinist Nicola Benedetti performs with the Scottish Chamber Orchestra under the baton of Christian Kernan.

0: from Antonio Vivaldi, his motet, In This World There Is No Honest Peace. Violinist Nicola Benedetti performed with the Scottish Chamber Orchestra under Christian Kernan. It's 8:57 here in the nation's capital. 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And the music on WETA Classical, as always, is made possible by your financial support and by a generous endowment grant from the Robert M. Fisher Memorial Foundation, Incorporated, a foundation of the Jess and Mildred Fisher family.
1: Star-crossed love, betrayal, revenge. They're all part of Giuseppe Verdi's dramatic opera, Louisa Miller. Join me, Lisa Flynn, as we head to the Vienna State Opera for Verdi's passionate and tragic opera. Michaela Mariotti leads a fantastic cast and the chorus and orchestra. I hope you'll be listening.
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0: And we're headed into Mozart's world. This is the Haffner Serenade, the great seven-movement work, K250. Sir Charles Mackerras conducts the Prague Chamber Orchestra.

And that was the Haffner Serenade, the K250 from Wolfgang Amadeus Mozart. That was performed for us tonight by the Prague. And that was the Haffner Serenade, the K250.

0: composer Robert Schumann's lovely Arabesque, performed by pianist Jean-Yves Thibaudet. It is 9:58 in the nation's capital. I'm your host, Marcus Pfeiffer. Thank you for spending your Friday evening with me here at WETA 90.9 Washington and WGMS 89.1 Hagerstown.
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0: And we'll go down to the music of Joseph Haydn. This is his Military Symphony, the nickname for the Symphony 100. Herbert von Karajan conducts the Berlin Philharmonic.

The Military Symphony by Joseph Haydn. Herbert von Karajan conducted the Berlin Philharmonic. We're going to step back a little further in time next here on WETA Classical with the French Suite No. 3 in B minor, BWV 814 from Johann Sebastian Bach, performed for us by pianist Sir Andras Schiff.

And that was Johann Sebastian Bach's French Suite No. 3 in B minor, BWV 814, performed by pianist Sir Andras Schiff. We're going to go to France next here for Maurice Ravel's Noble and Sentimental Waltzes. Jan-Pascal Tortelier conducts the Ulster Orchestra.

0: The Noble and Sentimental Waltzes from composer Maurice Ravel. Very beautiful. Performed by the Ulster Orchestra under the baton of Jean-Pascal Tortelier. It's 10:56 on this Friday night. I'm Marcus Pfeiffer, your host for just one more hour. 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
0: It is 69 degrees outside right now, and we are looking at highs coming up in the week, some of them in the high 70s, so it's getting a little bit cooler as we go. How very nice and welcome. Let's go now to the always welcome Edvard Grieg and the suite from his Sieger Jalsalfer, Opus 56. Esa-Pekka Salonen conducts the Swedish Radio Symphony Orchestra.

From composer Edvard Grieg, that was the suite from Sigurd Jarsalfar, opus 56, excuse me. And that was Esa-Pekka Salonen conducting the Swedish Radio Symphony Orchestra. It's just about 11:15 here in the nation's capital. It is WETA Classical you're listening to, and we're going to go back to the Baroque and Georg Philipp Telemann's suite in D major. Trevor Pinnock conducts the English concert.

The Suite in D Major from Georg Philipp Telemann, performed for us by the English Concert under the baton of Trevor Pinnock. It's 9:39. This is WETA Classical. I'm your host, Marcus Pfeiffer, to the top of the hour. And up next, from French composer Frédéric Chopin, this is the Barcarolle, performed for us by pianist Mikhail Pletnev.

The Barcarolle from Frédéric Chopin, performed by pianist Mikhail Pletnev. It's 11:49. I have one more work to get us toward midnight, this one from George Frédéric Handel. This is his Violin Sonata in G Minor, HWV 364A, performed for us by violinist Iona Brown, cellist Dennis Viguet, and harpsichordist Nicholas Kramer.

And that was the Violin Sonata in G Minor from George Frideric Handel, performed by violinist Iona Brown, cellist Dennis Vigay, and harpsichordist Nicholas Kramer. We're just about midnight here in the nation's capital. I hope you've enjoyed the music tonight here on WETA Classical. I'm your host, Marcus Pfeiffer. Of course, it's my time to go, but you know, throughout the night, great classical music still coming along, and I hope you have a very wonderful weekend.

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1: I'm Bill Bukowski. Thank you for sticking around for a little more music tonight. And I'll be with you through the night and into the new hours of the dawn with lots of good music to keep us both company, as long as you'd like to stay with me. Thank you so much. From Mozart, a piano concerto with one of the great Mozart interpreters, Mitsuko Uchida, as both soloist and conductor with the Cleveland Orchestra from their Mozart project from some years ago. Antonin Dvorak and Franz Liszt on tap as well. And Franz von Suppe's overture to the Queen of Spades, with Sir Neville Mariner conducting the Academy of St. Martin in the Fields.

The Overture to the Queen of Spades by Franz von Suppe, with the Academy of St. Martin in the Field, Sir Neville Mariner conducting, WETA Classical. About 15 years or so ago, Mitsuko Uchida did a residency with the Cleveland Orchestra in concertos by Mozart. Some of those recordings issued on the Decca label. Here's one, Mitsuko Uchida and the Cleveland Orchestra in Mozart's Piano Concerto No. 19.

The Piano Concerto No. 19 in F Major by Wolfgang Amadeus Mozart with Mitsuko Uchida, performing with and directing the Cleveland Orchestra on WETA Classical. A symphonic poem by Franz Liszt coming up, and symphonic music by Antonín Dvořák with the North German Radio Symphony Orchestra, conducted by John Elliott Gardner, Antonín Dvořák's Czech Suite.

0: And that was the Czech Suite by Antonín Dvořák, as played by the North German Radio Symphony Orchestra, Sir John Elliott Gardiner, conducting on WETA Classical.
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from Antonio Vivaldi, the Overture to La Griselda, with Modo Antiquo, conducted by Federico Maria Sardelli. Music on this early Saturday at WETA Classical. I'm Bill Bukowski. Thank you for joining me. For this symphonic poem by Franz Liszt, after a poem by Victor Hugo, What is Heard on the Mountain, the Mountain Symphony by Franz Liszt, Gian Andrea Nozeda conducts the BBC Philharmonic.

The Berg Symphonie, Mountain Symphony, the symphonic poem number 1 by Franz Liszt, after a poem by Victor Hugo, What is Heard on the Mountain. John Andrea Nozeda led the BBC Philharmonic on WETA Classical. Music of Brahms and Haydn coming up, and Sir Charles Hubert H. Parry with the London Symphony Orchestra. Sir Adrian Bolt conducts Parry's An English Suite,

0: Sir Charles Hubert Hastings Parry, and an English suite for strings with the strings of the London Symphony Orchestra conducted by Sir Adrian Bolt, WETA Classical. I'm Bill Bukowski. Thank you for joining me.
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As tricky as the keyboard sonatas by Domenico Scarlatti are to perform on a keyboard, must be even harder on a guitar, but John Williams seemed to do it with great facility there in that arrangement of a keyboard sonata in E major by Scarlatti. It's WETA Classical on this early Saturday. I'm Bill Bukowski. Adam Fischer conducts the Austro-Hungarian Haydn Orchestra in the Symphony No. 25 in C major by Franz Joseph Haydn.

The Symphony No. 25 in C Major by Franz Joseph Haydn, the rare Haydn Symphony without a slow movement. Adam Fischer led the Austro-Hungarian Haydn Orchestra on WETA Classical. Music up next from Johannes Brahms with Vladimir Ashkenazy and the Concertgebouw Orchestra of Amsterdam, Bernard Haitink conducting. The Piano Concerto No. 1 in D Minor on WETA Classical.

0: That was a performance of the Piano Concerto No. 1 in D minor by Johannes Brahms with pianist Vladimir Ashkenazy and the Royal Concertgebouw Orchestra of Amsterdam, conducted by Bernard Haitink.
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The Dance of the Tumblers from The Snow Maiden by Nikolai Rimsky-Korsakov, Sir Neville Mariner, leading the Academy of St. Martin in the Fields on WETA Classical. Bill Bukowski here, and thank you for joining me. Claude Arriou was the nom de plume of Louise Marie Simon, a composer, teacher, and theorist in Paris in the early years of the 20th century. Here's a wind trio in C major with the Ambaca Chamber Ensemble. Thank you.

A Wind Trio in C Major by Claude Arriou, also known as Louise Marie Simon, performed by the Yambaka Chamber Ensemble on WETA Classical. Music of Mussorgsky, Vaughan Williams, and Handel all coming up, and George Whitefield Chadwick, too, with the Albany Symphony Orchestra, Julius Hedgie conducting the Symphony No. 2 in B-flat Major.

0: The Symphony No. 2 in B flat major by George Whitefield Chadwick. The Albany Symphony Orchestra was directed by Julius Hedgie, WETA Classical. I'm Bill Bukowski. Thank you for joining me for the music today.
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And that was the Polonaise from Boris Godunov, the opera by Modeste Mussorgsky with the Cincinnati Pops Orchestra conducted by Eric Kunzel. WETA Classical. Classical music for the first hours of this Saturday. I'm Bill Bukowski, and I bid you good morning with music for a watery pastime for King George I. From his Lief George Friedrich Handel, the water music, L'Arte dell'Arco, led by Federico Guglielmo.

That was the complete surviving music by George Frideric Handel from The Water Music. I read somewhere that there was some pieces of The Water Music that was lost. Hard to believe. And that was L'Arte dell'Arco, Federico Guglielmo conducting WETA Classical on this early Saturday morning. Bill Bukowski here. Thank you for joining me. Barry Griffiths joins the Royal Philharmonic under André Previn for a Rhapsody for Violin and Orchestra by Vaughan Williams, The Lark Ascending.

0: The Lark Ascending by Ralph Vaughan Williams with violinist Barry Griffiths and the Royal Philharmonic Orchestra conducted by Andre Previn on this Saturday morning, WETA Classical.
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Pianistivo Pogorelich and a Keyboard Sonata by Domenico Scarlatti, number 135 in the Kirkpatrick Catalog, a sonata in E major on the Saturday morning at WETA Classical. Welcome to the music. Mozart for keyboard and orchestra, the Piano Concerto number 18 in B flat with pianist Zoltán Kocsis and the Franz Liszt Chamber Orchestra conducted by Janos Rolla.

The Piano Concerto No. 18 in B-flat Major by Wolfgang Amadeus Mozart. Zoltán Kocsis was the soloist there with the Franz Liszt Chamber Orchestra conducted by János Rolla, WETA. Classical, we've got a concerto for diverse instruments from the Red Priest Antonio Vivaldi coming up. Herbert von Karajan conducts the Berlin Philharmonic in the suite from the opera Carmen by Georges Bizet.

The Carmen Suites by Georges Bizet with the Berlin Philharmonic, conducted by Herbert von Karajan, WETA Classical. The music continuing on this early Saturday morning. I'm Bill Bukowski. Thank you for joining me. Adrian Chandler plays the violin and conducts the ensemble La Serenissima in this concerto in F major for violin, oboe, strings, and continuo, music of Vivaldi on WETA Classical.

0: A concerto in F major for violin, oboe, and strings by Antonio Vivaldi. Adrian Chandler played the lead violin and conducted the ensemble La Serenissima, WETA Classical.
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0: first live concert following their March 2020 pandemic closure. Now, thanks to WETA's free TV streaming service, WETA Plus, you can see this historic concert on PBS's Great Performances. Conducted by Met music director Yannick Nézet-Séguin, the concert features performances by the Met Orchestra and Chorus, and soloists Eileen Perez, Michelle DeYoung, Matthew Polanzani, and Eric Owens. Hosted by world-renowned ballerina Misty Copeland from nearby the site of the 9/11 Memorial and Museum. The special includes footage from the archives of the museum, as well as New York City's Tribute in Light, a commemorative public art installation that features two beams of light that reach up to 4 miles into the sky, echoing the shape and orientation of the Twin Towers, every year from dusk to dawn on the night of September 11th. Don't miss Great Performances Verdi's Requiem, The Met Remembers 9/11 on WETA Plus. 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
2: Thank you for tuning in, and a good morning to you early on this Saturday, September 12, at 6 o'clock. It's Chip Rianza with you. We'll begin with Miloš Karadžić and Enrique Granados' Danzas Españolas.

0: from WETA Classical. That was Oriental, the second of Enrique Granados' Danzas Españolas from classical guitarist Miloš Karadžić, a gentle way to begin our time today on this Saturday, September 12th. Almost 8 minutes past 6 o'clock. A good morning to you. It's Chip Rianza with you. And with music of Beethoven on the way after these few words here from WETA.
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0: And in the 6 o'clock hour, we'll continue on our way with Ludwig van Beethoven. From the Mahler Chamber Orchestra, led by Leif of Ansnes, who is also playing Piano Concerto No. 2 in B-flat of Beethoven from WETA Classical.

0: From WETA Classical, Leif of Ansnes playing and leading the Mahler Chamber Orchestra in a very elegant performance there to my ear of Piano Concerto No. 2 in B-flat, the Opus 19 of Ludwig van Beethoven here on WETA Classical. And again, an early good morning to you. At 6:38, Chip Rianza with you on what will be a mostly cloudy day. Then a chance of showers with more so tonight. Maybe even some patchy fog before soaking rain. And then the sun will come out again tomorrow in the afternoon, hopefully. Right now, 72 degrees in the nation's capital. Thank you again for tuning in. 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Brian Cox portrays Bach in The Score, now on stage at Harmon Hall. At the court of Frederick the Great, Bach faces a challenge of wills, creativity, and his own morality. More at ShakespeareTheater.org.
1: 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I'm Bill Bukowski, inviting you to be with me this weekend for Carmina Burana on Choral Showcase tomorrow evening at 9 on WETA Classical.
0: And we'll continue this morning with Louise Farrenk and her Opus 38, Nonet in E-flat. Here's the Chamber Musicians of the Louvre.

0: from WETA Classical, the Opus 38 Nonet in E flat, meaning nine instruments there, of French composer Louis Farenc. And we heard the Chamber Musicians of the Louvre as we come to the 7 o'clock hour at 9 minutes past here on WETA 90.9 Washington and WGMS 89.1 Hagerstown. Thank you for tuning in and a good morning to you.
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0: And thank you for tuning in. It's Chip Rianza with you on this Saturday, September 12, with this 7 o'clock hour, mainly for Tchaikovsky and one of his two fateful symphonies. The music is themed with fate, as Tchaikovsky described it, a force that ultimately one just has to reckon with, but not to be too depressed. He hedges his bets in the end, in the finale, as the music rises with a crowd rejoicing. And in a famous letter to his patron, Nadezhda von Meck, he wrote, "Joy is a simple but powerful force. Rejoice in the rejoicing of others. To live is still possible." Here's the Russian National Orchestra, Mikhail Pletnev, and Symphony No. 4 of Tchaikovsky from WETA Classical.

0: From WETA Classical, that was Symphony No. 4 of Tchaikovsky from the Russian National Orchestra, led by Mikhail Pletnev, as we close in on the 8 o'clock hour on this Saturday morning, September 12th.
1: The power of music in the hands of young people really does wake up the senses. Amelia was in elementary school when we recorded, and she's gone on to take the guitar world by storm. 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
0: And thank you for tuning in this morning. It's Chip Brianza with you with weather-wise, clouds today. Chance of showers later on, maybe a bit of a soaking tonight with some patchy fog too before the main rain comes. Things supposed to clear out tomorrow with daytime temperatures about touching 80. And right now it is 71 degrees in the nation's capital. Through the top of the hour we go with bassoon and oboes in this music of Johann Friedrich Fosch, a concerto in C minor, from Dominic Teresi, bassoon, and the Tafelmusik Baroque Orchestra, led by Jean Lamont, from WETA Classical.

0: From WETA Classical, bassoon and oboes featured in that concerto in C minor of Johann Friedrich Fasch from a Tafelmusik Baroque Orchestra led by Jean Lamont. As we come to the 8 o'clock hour now at 5 minutes past, here on WETA 90.9 Washington, WGMS 89.1 Hagerstown, and W205BL 88.9 Frederick. Thank you for tuning in, and a good morning to you.
1: Star-crossed love, betrayal, revenge. They're all part of Giuseppe Verdi's dramatic opera, Louisa Miller. Join me, Lisa Flynn, as we head to the Vienna State Opera for Verdi's passionate and tragic opera. Michaela Mariotti leads a fantastic cast and the chorus and orchestra. I hope you'll be listening.
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0: And we'll continue this morning with Johannes Brahms for a good part of this 8 o'clock hour now. Here's Gil Shaham, violin, with The Knights, led by Eric Jacobson, for Johannes Brahms, Violin Concerto in D, from WETA Classical.

0: From WETA Classical, that was Johannes Brahms' Violin Concerto in D from violinist Gil Shaham with The Night, led by Eric Jacobson. As we close in on the 9 o'clock hour already on this Saturday morning, September 12th, it's 8:42. Chip Brianza with you. Thank you for again for tuning in, where the music is made possible by your financial support and by the National Symphony Orchestra. Thursday, October 1, and Friday, October 2, Maestro Gian Andrea Nozeda conducts Rimsky-Korsakov's Scheherazade, Mussorgsky's Pictures at an Exhibition, and Ravel's Bolero. 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
1: This is James Jacobs. 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
0: I agree and urge you to listen to James. I like to think of him as not just our resident scholar, but a very fine musician in his own right. And he has done an amazing work in putting all of America 250 together. If you've been listening along, you've heard some of the enormously interesting stories that tell on his part, too, about the history of music in America. So I hope you tune in and listen to that, as I have, too. And now, a work of music that its composer didn't think was music at all. And you'll know why when you listen to the Berlin Philharmonic, led by Herbert von Karajan. Here's Maurice Ravel's Bolero.

and it caused a sensation. Maurice Ravel's Bolero from the Berlin Philharmonic, led by Herbert von Karajan, here on WETA 90.9 Washington. And Maurice Ravel's Bolero from the Berlin Philharmonic, led by Herbert

Chip Ranza with you on this Saturday, September 12, with Scheherazade on the way in the 10 o'clock hour. Also, Sibelius Finlandia and lots more as we get started on this cloudy day, mainly here in the nation's capital. Showers to come later, maybe some patchy fog tonight. Maybe a little bit of a soaking in the overnight hours before things clear out tomorrow. High temperatures in the 80s and right now 71 degrees in the nation's capital. We'll begin this hour with Mozart's penultimate symphony from Sir Charles McCarris and the Prague Chamber Orchestra. Here's Symphony No. 40 of Mozart from WETA Classical.

0: The drama of Mozart's penultimate symphony, number 40, from the Prague Chamber Orchestra, led by Sir Charles McCarris, here on WETA Classical.
1: 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The Piano Quartet No. 2 by Johannes Brahms. Led by pianist Christopher Schmidt in their May 2026 Arts Club of Washington performance, they also go back further in time for another challenging work, Mozart's first piano quartet. I'm John Banther. Join me for Front Row Washington, Monday night at 9 on WETA Classical.
0: And this is Chip Rianza with you on this Saturday morning, September 12, as we round the bottom of the 9 o'clock hour. Yesterday, still fresh in many minds, particularly poignant for me, Yo-Yo Ma playing a song that Pablo Casals made famous, Song of the Birds, Catalan song taken to represent a plea for peace and freedom. And yesterday was filled with commemorations and tributes, and in them the words, never forget, but also a call to remember. Listening to interviews with responders who survived that day, many touched on the importance to remember that so many died helping others. One said that this wasn't just a duty, it's a calling. And when they rush into mortal danger, he said that, I don't know you, your religion, your color, your country, but I love you. It's what we do. Remember those in the buildings and on Flight 93, who chose their fate to save others, whose last words and calls were, I love you. Listen, when their names are read, their stories told, and remember. I give you a short poem, a haiku. Blue sky, black with hate, yet hand in hand, love rushed in, all as one embrace.

0: 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Brian Cox portrays Bach in The Score, now on stage at Harmon Hall. At the court of Frederick the Great, Bach faces a challenge of wills, creativity, and his own morality. 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

0: from WETA Classical, Orchestral Suite Number 2 in B minor, the BWV 1067, of Johann Sebastian Bach from the Freiburg Baroque Orchestra here on WETA 90.9 Washington and WGMS 89.1 Hagerstown, where the music on WETA Classical is made possible by your financial support and by the National Symphony Orchestra. 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
0: And it's Chip Ranza with you on this Saturday morning at 10 past 10 with Nikolai Rimsky-Korsakov and episodes from A Thousand and One Nights, that in a culture that can be perceived as misogynistic, how woman outwits the man. The evil Shah is committed to taking a new wife every night and then executing them the next day. But Scheherazade comes along and tells him a story, but leaves a cliffhanger. So she has to stay alive to the next day and the next and the next and the next until the evil king drops his plan. The music is a fantasy. It's an orchestral suite, and Rimsky-Korsakov used several episodes. Musically, the theme of Scheherazade you'll hear. Here's the Israel Philharmonic, led by Zubin Mehta.

0: And Scheherazade, represented by the solo violin floating above in the end there, has the last word as the low brass and woodwinds that represent the Sultan fade away as Scheherazade succeeds in defeating the Sultan by telling a different story every night. Some of those stories portrayed in Nikolai Rimsky-Korsakov's Oriental Fantasy, his orchestral suite, Scheherazade. That was the Israel Philharmonic led by Zubin Mehta here on WETA 90.9 Washington and WGMS 89.1 Hagerstown.
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0: And thank you for tuning in this morning, just a few minutes before 11 o'clock on a mostly cloudy morning with showers and some patchy fog. Maybe they'll hold off throughout most of the day, but by tonight, looking at a little bit of rain, and then things clear out tomorrow, should see the sun shine before the day is through. High temperatures in the 80s, about 83 today, a little bit more tomorrow. And right now, under cloudy skies, 74 degrees in the nation's capital. A Season from Vivaldi now, from Federico Agostini, violin and leading I Musici, in Spring from Vivaldi's The Four Seasons.

from WETA Classical, Spring from Antonio Vivaldi's The Four Seasons, from violinist Federico Agostini, also leading, I Musici, here on WETA Classical. We'll move right along in this 11 o'clock hour now to Franz Schubert from the Academy of St. Martin in the Fields, Sir Neville Mariner, and Symphony No. 3 in D of Schubert from WETA.

from WETA Classical. That was Symphony No. 3 in D of Franz Schubert. And we heard the Academy of St. Martin in the Fields, led by Sir Neville Mariner. Rounding the bottom of this 11 o'clock hour now at 11:34 with a flute sonata of Handel. This is the Halle No. 1 Sonata in A Minor. Dennis Vige, William Bennett, Nicholas Kramer, cello, flute, and harpsichord in this Handel from WETA Classical.

0: A Flute Sonata of Handel from Dennis Vige, William Bennett, and Nicholas Kramer. Vige, the cello, Kramer, harpsichord, and William Bennett, flute, as we close in on the noon hour now at 11:45 here on WETA Classical. A look ahead and then a lovely romance to end my time with you today.
1: 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I'm Bill Bukowski, inviting you to be with me this weekend for Carmina Burana on Choral Showcase tomorrow evening at 9 on WETA Classical.
0: And again, thank you for tuning in as we end this morning. It's Chip Rienza with you with Annie Akiko Myers, violin, and the Philharmonia Orchestra, led by Andrew Lydon, for Antonín Dvořák's Romance.

0: That was Antonín Dvořák's Romance for violin and orchestra from Annie Akiko Myers and the Philharmonia Orchestra led by Andrew Litton, and a lovely way to end my time with you today. A few minutes before noon, this is Chip Brianza. Thank you so much for tuning in. I'll see you again tomorrow, but at 12 noon, all right? 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Brian Cox portrays Bach in The Score. Now on stage at Harmon Hall, at the court of Frederick the Great, Bach faces a challenge of wills, creativity, and his own morality. More at ShakespeareTheater.org.
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2: At the core of Giuseppe Verdi's opera, Louisa Miller, is family drama. While there is no backdrop of an international dispute, this emotional opera centers on a sincere romance, torn apart by family and social pressures. Hello, I'm Linda Carducci. It's one of four operas that Verdi based on plays by Friedrich von Schiller, and it dates from Verdi's middle period, just a few years before his great triumvirate of operas, Rigoletto, Il Trovatore, and La Traviata. This was an important period for Verdi, one in which emotional expressions deepened, the music more deeply reflecting each character's personal struggles and sorrow. Verdi was often frustrated and stymied by censors when writing his operas, and in this case of Louisa Miller, he was advised to avoid sensitive political subjects and focus instead on Schiller's play about unfulfilled love. Verdi may have been drawn to the drama because of the affectionate relationship between a father, Miller, and his daughter, Louisa. In his own life, Verdi grieved his young daughter's death, so it's especially touching to see how he treats the father-daughter bond. We see it in his other operas, Rigoletto and Simon Boccanegra, and here again in Louisa Miller. The plot involves a romance between Louisa Miller and a mysterious man, who in reality is Rudolfo, the son of a count. Rudolfo faces family pressures to marry a wealthy duchess. Emotions run high in this tale of family obligations, social expectations, torn love, and a malevolent character with selfish aims, with a sorrowful ending of regret and murder. Verdi's Louisa Miller is on the bill for Saturday's Opera Matinee on WETA Classical, a recorded performance from Vienna State Opera with soprano Nadine Sierra in the title role, 1 o'clock on WETA Classical.
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3: Good afternoon. Hope you're having a beautiful weekend so far. Thank you for tuning in on this Saturday, September the 12th. It's 12 noon here in the Washington area. I'm Matthew Dayton. Very glad to be sharing the music with you this afternoon here on WETA Classical. And it's started out a cloudy day, 78 degrees right now here in the nation's capital. And we can expect a high of 80 degrees. Doesn't feel too bad, of course. 78 is a rather temperate temperature, although the 75% humidity makes it feeling suboptimal, perhaps, to be outside today. But it's about as good as it's going to get this weekend. We've got a chance of rain and a chance of thunderstorms as we head into the late afternoon today in the forecasts. Looks like 70% chance of thunderstorms by 7 p.m. tonight. Tomorrow's going to be significantly warmer and still the same high humidity, so not going to feel great tomorrow outside. 88 degrees for the high. After a chance of light rain in the morning hours tomorrow, we've got partly sunny skies and a high of 88 degrees, 77% humidity. But Monday, it should feel much nicer with a lower humidity and mostly sunny skies with a high of 80 degrees to look forward to start the coming week. In this afternoon's musical delights, as we just heard, we've got Giuseppe Verdi's Louisa Miller coming up for the opera matinee at 1 o'clock and the coming week. In this afternoon's musical delights, as we just heard, we've got

0: Music from 1954 by the Soviet-era composer Dmitri Shostakovich. His festive overture was played by the Russian National Orchestra under the baton of Mikhail Pletnev, and we enjoyed it right here on WETA Classical.
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0: Well, now, as promised, we turn to our first violin concerto of the afternoon, Wolfgang Amadeus Mozart's Violin Concerto No. 5. This was the last piece that he called a violin concerto in the format for violin and orchestra that he composed, and it was in around 1774, so 180 years before that Shostakovich we just heard. Mozart was about 19 years old, I believe, when he composed this work, and he did write a couple of other violin and orchestra works, single movement things, in his early 20s as well. And then, of course, there was the Sinfonia Concertante for violin and viola and orchestra he wrote several years later. But this was the last time he turned his pen to the violin concerto format proper. His fifth violin concerto, nicknamed the Turkish after some sounds that he employs reminiscent of the Turkish military band music that was very popular in Vienna at the time. Played for us here by Julia Fischer with the Netherlands Chamber Orchestra under the baton of Jakob Kreitzberg.

0: Julia Fischer joined the Netherlands Chamber Orchestra under Jakob Kreutzberg for that performance of the Violin Concerto No. 5, the Turkish of Wolfgang Mozart. We enjoyed it here on WETA Classical.
1: There's always a story behind the music. 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
0: And we're going to be enjoying more and more mature Mozartian concerto action for the piano in the tail end of the afternoon later on today. For now, we're turning to some literary romanticism for solo piano to bring us to the opera time. Robert Schumann's playful and poignant collection of piano vignettes musically illustrating the title of the work, Scenes from Childhood, played for us here by Vladimir Ashkenazi.

Vladimir Ashkenazy at the piano played The Scenes from Childhood, collection of piano vignettes by Robert Schumann. We enjoyed that right here on WETA 90.9 Washington, WGMS 89.1 Hagerstown, and W205BL 88.9 Frederick. I'm Matthew Dayton. Hope you're having a beautiful weekend, and it's great to be with you on the Saturday afternoon, listening and sharing the music with you here. It is 1 o'clock here in the nation's capital, and time for today's opera matinee. It's from a recent performance from the Vienna State Opera, Verdi's Luisa Miller. I hope you enjoy part one, and I'll catch you back here at intermission.

0: And one other thing, before we turn to the opera, I want to mention that the music here on WETA Classical is made possible by your financial support and by Washington National Opera, presenting Madama Butterfly, Nixon in China, and the concert event We the People in an intimate and immersive staging at DAR Constitution Hall this November. More at washnatopera.org/tickets. And now, without further ado, today's opera matinee.
1: Star-crossed love, betrayal, revenge. They're all part of Giuseppe Verdi's dramatic opera, Louisa Miller. When vulnerable Louisa falls in love with the son of a powerful count, the two must confront their changing world with tragic consequences. It's a story told through memorable arias, thrilling duets, and spectacular ensembles. Hello, I'm Lisa Flynn. Today we pay a visit to the renowned Vienna State Opera for a performance of Verdi's Louisa Miller, recorded in February 2026 with Michaela Mariotti conducting. Based on a play by the 19th century German writer Friedrich Schiller, Louisa Miller was written in 1849 and was a transitional work in Verdi's evolution, revealing his gift for gorgeous lyrical lines and emotion-filled orchestration. It's considered the proving ground for the style he would go on to perfect with great success in works such as La Traviata and Rigoletto. As the opera begins, we're in a village in Tyrol during the early 1600s. Townspeople have gathered to celebrate Louisa's birthday. She's the daughter of Miller, an elderly soldier. They both anxiously await the arrival of Carlo, a foreigner who is deeply in love with Louisa. Vorm, who works for the local lord, Count Walter, has also set his sights on Louisa. Vorm reveals Carlo's true identity. He is in fact the count's son, Rodolfo. Miller says that he would never force his daughter to marry someone against her will. Next, we're in a room in Walter's castle. Vorm tells the count of Rodolfo's love for Louisa. Walter resolves to end their relationship because he hopes to have his son marry his niece, Federica. Left alone with Federica, Rodolfo admits that he loves someone else, but she refuses to break off their engagement. Miller then reveals Rodolfo's identity to Louisa and tells her that he's already engaged. Rodolfo arrives just in time to reassure Louisa, admitting his mistake, but promising his love. Walter storms in and orders the arrest of both father and daughter, but Rodolfo secures their freedom by threatening to reveal how his father, with Vorm's assistance, murdered his cousin to become count. In order of vocal appearance in Act 1, we have George Petian as Miller, Nadine Sierra as Louisa, as Rodolfo, Freddy Di Tommaso, Marco Mimica as Vorm, Roberto Tagliavini as Count Walter, and as Federica, Daria Sushkova. Our soloists, as well as the Vienna State Opera Chorus and Orchestra, are conducted by Michaela Mariotti. Here now is Act 1 of Verdi's Louisa Miller from Vienna.

0: Rodolfo secures Luisa and her father's freedom by threatening to reveal how his father, with Vorm's assistance, murdered his cousin to gain his power. Walter angrily lets them go. That was Act One of Giuseppe Verdi's Luisa Miller. Michaela Mariotti led the orchestra and chorus of the Vienna State Opera. In the cast are Nadine Sierra as Luisa, as Rodolfo, Freddy Di Tommaso, Marco Mimica as Vorm, Roberto Tagliavini as Count Walter, George Pedian as Miller, and as Federica, Daria Sushkova. Next week, we have another exceptional performance from the Vienna State Opera as Jonas Kaufmann leads a starry cast in Johann Strauss Jr.'s Die Fledermaus. Marcus Poschner leads the chorus and orchestra in this humorous story of disguises, mistaken identities, and unexpected twists. I'm Lisa Flynn. Shortly, we'll have the final two acts of Verdi's Luisa Miller from Vienna.
1: Thank you for tuning in this afternoon. Hope you're enjoying this week's opera matinee. We're in the intermission of the Vienna State Opera's recent performance of Verdi's Luisa Miller. I'm Matthew Dayton, very happy to be listening with you this afternoon here on WETA 90.9 Washington and WGMS 89.1 Hagerstown. 78 degrees outside, still under overcast skies here in the Washington area. Looks somewhat ominous out there, but the forecast says only a small chance of rain here this late afternoon. A high likelihood of thunderstorms, however, this evening around 7 o'clock. Also a chance of rain tomorrow, Sunday, in the early morning hours, but after that we should see mostly sunny skies tomorrow. Very warm and muggy conditions as well. High temperature of 87 predicted with continuing high humidity, as we're experiencing today as well. Much nicer weather in store to begin next week. Sunny and high only up around 80 degrees with drier conditions. That's slated for both Monday and Tuesday. Now let's take a peek at tomorrow evening's episode of From the Top, and then we're going to head right into the second half of Verdi's Luisa Miller.
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must-see destination for music lovers from around the world for over 100 years. The ornate building was originally constructed in 1896 and then rebuilt after World War II. It features Renaissance-style arches with five bronze statues that represent heroism, tragedy, fantasy, comedy, and love. And it's our location for today's opera, Louisa Miller by Verdi. This is only the second time that this opera has graced this famous stage. As the second act begins, Louisa learns that her father, Miller, has been jailed for insulting Count Walter. Walter's steward, Wurm, tells her the only way she can save Miller is to write a letter admitting she sought the Count's son, Rodolfo, for his wealth, and then pledging herself to Wurm. In the Count's castle, Walter meets with Wurm, who tells of his plan, but they realize that Rodolfo's threat poses a further risk, since he knows of the assassination of Walter's cousin carried out by Wurm on the Count's orders. The Duchess Federica appears, and she's told that Rodolfo is now ready to marry her. Louisa is brought in to make her forced renunciation of Rodolfo and a declaration of love for Wurm. In the next scene, Rodolfo has been given Louisa's letter. When Wurm appears, Rodolfo challenges him to a duel, but Wurm runs off. Rodolfo then tells Walter about Louisa's apparent betrayal, and he agrees to marry Federica. When the third act begins, Louisa has decided to die and is writing Rodolfo another letter. Her father has just been released from prison and finds Louisa in a distraught state. Miller is moved by his daughter's devotion, but Louisa remains firm. In the final scene, Louisa is saying her last prayer when Rodolfo bursts in, asking her to explain the letter. He secretly pours poison into the decanter on the table. When Louisa confirms that she wrote the letter herself, he takes a sip and pours her some of the poison drink, and then reveals what was in the cup. With her father and Rodolfo by her side, the dying Louisa manages to explain the truth, sending Rodolfo into despair. Walter and Wurm rush to the scene. With one last effort, Rodolfo kills Wurm and then collapses beside Louisa's body. In the final two acts of Verdi's Louisa Miller, we will hear Nadine Sierra as Louisa, as Rodolfo, Freddy Di Tommaso, Marco Mimica as Wurm, Roberto Tagliavini as Count Walter, George Pedian as Miller, and as Federica Dario Sushkova. The chorus and orchestra of the Vienna State Opera are conducted by Michela Mariotti. And now, here is the conclusion of Giuseppe Verdi's Louisa Miller from Vienna.

0: A heartbroken Rodolfo poisons himself and Luisa after believing she betrayed him. As they die, Luisa confesses she was forced to lie, and a dying Rodolfo kills Vorm and then collapses beside Luisa's body. We've heard the final two acts of Giuseppe Verdi's Luisa Miller from Vienna. In the cast were Nadine Sierra as Luisa, as Rodolfo, Freddy Di Tommaso, Marco Mimica as Vorm, Roberto Tagliavini as Count Walter, George Pedian as Miller, and as Federica Dario Sushkova. The chorus and orchestra of the Vienna State Opera were conducted by Michaela Mariotti. Next week, we have another opera from Vienna as Markus Poschner conducts Johann Strauss Jr.'s Die Fledermaus with a cast led by Jonas Kaufmann. I hope you'll be listening. Daniel Goldberg is the producer of our WFMT opera series. Thanks to Rebecca Nystad and the WFMT operations team. Our executive producer is Roger White, and today's program comes from a partnership with the European Broadcasting Union and the Austrian Broadcasting Corporation. I'm Lisa Flynn. Thanks for listening. Celebrating 50 years, this is the WFMT Radio Network.
1: Good afternoon once again. Hope your weekend is going splendidly so far. Thank you for tuning in on this Saturday, September the 12th. I'm Matthew Dayton. And I hope you enjoyed this week's Opera Matinee. We just finished listening to Verdi's Luisa Miller from a recent performance by the Vienna State Opera here on WETA 90.9 Washington and WGMS 89.1 Hagerstown.
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1: Mostly cloudy skies here in the Washington area still at 3:36 and 80 degrees outside. That's about as high as the temperature was supposed to get today. Not too bad, but the high humidity does feel a bit stifling out there. We've got likely thunderstorms in the forecast this evening. Chance of rain also tomorrow morning in the early morning. But by the afternoon, skies should be clearing up and leaving us with a sunny Sunday afternoon tomorrow, getting up to a high around 87. The beginning of next week should be more temperate with highs in the low 80s and drier conditions and sunny skies on Monday and Tuesday. On the instrumental music side of things, this late afternoon we have three great concertos to look forward to from Bach and Mozart in the 4 o'clock hour, and that also has a lovely romantic violin sonata from Niels Gade in between those. The tail end of the afternoon will bring some lively and theatrical orchestral music from Dmitri Kabalevsky. Let's dive into the concerto fun right now with Ludwig van Beethoven's Piano Concerto No. 4 in G major, played for us by Sir Stephen Huff, alongside the Finnish Radio Symphony Orchestra under Hannu Lintu.

Sir Stephen Huff joining the Finnish Radio Symphony Orchestra under Hannu Lintu for that piano concerto number 4 of Ludwig van Beethoven. We enjoyed that right here on WETA Classical, where the music is made possible by your financial support and by the National Symphony Orchestra. Thursday, October 1st and Friday, October 2nd, Gianandrea Nozeda conducts Rimsky-Korsakov's Scheherazade

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1: This is James Jacobs. 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
0: And thank you so much once again for joining me this afternoon here on WETA 90.9 Washington and WGMS 89.1 Hagerstown. We're going to keep the piano in the starring role a bit longer now for the first half of this hour, though this 4 o'clock hour, it's 13 minutes past 4 o'clock. Although instead of being joined by an orchestra, we turn to a work for two pianos. Johann Sebastian Bach's Concerto for Two Keyboards in C Major, number 1061 in the catalog, is one of the very few surviving concertos by Bach that were originally conceived for keyboard instruments, as opposed to a melody instrument with orchestra, the more standard sort of concerto format. So this piece was never your typical concerto, of course, but Bach also designed this music in such an ingenious way that it really provides both the effect of a virtuosic concerto showpiece, trading different sonorities back and forth between the musicians, and also simultaneously it weaves all the melodic strands of the whole musical picture so tightly in counterpoint that every moment kind of feels like it has a whole intimate musical universe inside of it. Thus, it's a perfect vehicle for the modern chamber combination of two pianos, which we enjoy from this performance by the Anderson and Rowe piano duo.

0: The Anderson and Rowe piano duo played that concerto for two keyboards, number 1061 in the catalog of Johann Sebastian Bach. We enjoy that right here on WETA Classical.
1: 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The Piano Quartet No. 2 by Johannes Brahms. Led by pianist Christopher Schmidt in their May 2026 Arts Club of Washington performance, they also go back further in time for another challenging work, Mozart's first piano quartet. I'm John Banther. Join me for Front Row Washington, Monday night at 9 on WETA Classical.
0: And now we continue with the piano in a prominent place. This time is joined by a lyrical romantic violin for one of the Danish romantic composer Niels Wilhelm Gade's last compositions in his life, his Violin Sonata No. 3 in B-flat major, composed in 1885. Christina Ostrand on the violin joins Per Salo at the piano for this performance.

0: Christina Astron on the violin with Per Salo on the piano. They played the violin sonata number 3 of Niels Wilhelm Gada. We enjoyed it right here on WETA 90.9 Washington, WGMS 89.1 Hagerstown, and W205BL 88.9 Frederick. The music here on WETA Classical is made possible by your financial support and by a generous endowment grant from the Robert M. Fisher Memorial Foundation, Incorporated, a foundation of the Jess and Mildred Fisher family, and the National Symphony Orchestra. Thursday, October 1st and Friday, October 2nd, Gian Andrea Nozeda conducts Rimsky-Korsakov's Scheherazade, Mussorgsky's Pictures at an Exhibition, and Ravel's Bolero. Ticket information and venue details at nationalsymphony.org.
1: 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I'm Bill Bukowski, inviting you to be with me this weekend for Carmina Burana on Choral Showcase tomorrow evening at 9 on WETA Classical.
0: Thank you so much for tuning in today. I hope you're having a beautiful Saturday afternoon so far. It is about 4 minutes until 5 o'clock here in the nation's capital. I'm Matthew Dayton. Very glad to be sharing the music with you today for just a little over one more hour. And we're going to head into the 5 o'clock hour right now with the afternoon's final piano showpiece. Back to the standard concerto format for this one, Wolfgang Amadeus Mozart's Piano Concerto number 22 in E-flat major. Marie Pariah is our soloist and conductor for this performance with the English Chamber Orchestra.

Marie Pariah at the piano, soloist and conductor with the English Chamber Orchestra for that performance of the Piano Concerto No. 22 of Wolfgang Mozart. We enjoy that right here on WETA Classical. Now our last chamber music piece of the afternoon, also our last Baroque-style work before sunset time this evening. Here we have the Trio Sonata No. 7 of the Opus 5 collection of George Frideric Handel, played by the Academy of St. Martin in the Fields Chamber Ensemble.

0: A very courtly dance to end that trio sonata. The trio sonata number 7 of the opus 5 of George Frideric Handel. We heard the complete sonata played for us by the Academy of St. Martin in the Fields Chamber Ensemble here on WETA Classical.
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0: Now, as promised, we are completing the afternoon in 20th century theatrical style with music by Dmitri Kambalevsky, who in 1938 composed incidental music for a children's play called The Inventor and the Comedians. Later in 1940, Kambalevsky used that music to fashion this colorful and entertaining orchestral suite, which he entitled The Comedians. Wolfgang Sawallisch conducts this performance by the Bavarian State Orchestra.

0: Music of Dmitri Kabalevsky. That was his orchestral suite, The Comedians. We heard it played by the Bavarian State Orchestra under Wolfgang Sawallisch. Here on WETA Classical, and it's been a great pleasure to share the music with you this afternoon. I'm Matthew Dayton, and up next, David Martosko will keep you company for the evening hours. Hope you continue to enjoy and stay tuned. Until next time, take care and have a wonderful rest of your weekend.
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0: Celebrating this month in local history. I'm Matthew Dayton. As we look forward to more temperate days here in the nation's capital, and as new fall concert season's themes and programs are announced, September is an apt time for setting the tone of the coming autumn and reflecting on the usually rhetorical question, what's in a name? This month in our local history marks the naming of our city itself. In 1790, after years of meeting in several different cities, including Baltimore and New York, Congress declared that a new federal city would be situated somewhere along the Potomac River, and they tasked George Washington with choosing the exact location and appointing the commissioners to oversee the city's development. On September 9, 1791, those commissioners officially named the new city in honor of Washington, while also dubbing the location he chose for it as the Territory of Columbia, renamed the District of Columbia later in the 19th century. For more fascinating stories on DC's origins, including the story of Benjamin Banneker, the African-American mathematician who surveyed the land for the new capital, check out Boundary Stones, WETA's website for local history at weta.org/boundarystones.
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2: Good evening, Washington. David Martosko here, looking forward to spending the evening sharing great works of art on the radio with you. Thank you very much for supporting us, and well, that's about it. We're going to have lots of fun between now and midnight. We are going to hear in the next hour, the coming hour, some Beethoven. We'll hear a Mendelssohn piano concerto, Brahms' symphony about a half hour from now, the symphony number 4. In the 8 o'clock hour, looking forward to Franz Liszt's first piano concerto and a Mozart violin concerto. We'll hear Dvorak's second symphony this evening, and Bach and Schubert and lots of our other good friends. It is right now about 79 degrees in our nation's capital. Looks like we're only going down to about 71 tonight. Tomorrow, expect a bunch of rain. In fact, it's going to start very, very, very soon. And tomorrow up to 86, but again, rain. It'll go away by Monday, don't worry, just in time for another work week. Speaking of work week, this is what I do, and this is what we do. We bring you great classical music like this Slavonic Dance by Antonin Dvorak. It's Opus 72, number 4. Here's Kurt Mazur leading the Leipzig Gewandhaus Orchestra on WETA Classical.

0: We've been listening to the Opus 72, Number 4, Slavonic Dance by Antonin Dvorak. Kurt Mazur led the Leipzig Gewandhaus Orchestra on WETA Classical. We have got a Beethoven piano sonata coming up. Paul Lewis is going to play for us, so don't go anywhere.
1: You can create a legacy that will help ensure trusted programs and valued services.
0: No sonata coming up. Paul Lewis is going to play for us, so don't go anywhere.
1: You can create a

0: We've been listening to Ludwig von Beethoven's second piano sonata. It was dedicated to Johannes, I'm sorry, not Johannes, Brahms, Joseph Haydn. I'm thinking about Brahms because we're going to him next. But yes, that was written when Beethoven was 25 years old. And now we're going to go to something written when Brahms was much older than that. We'll get to his fourth symphony in just a moment.
1: 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Just tell it, play WETA Classical Radio and enjoy the inspiring music. Wherever there's a smart speaker, there's WETA Classical.
0: When Johannes Brahms wrote his fourth symphony, his final symphony, he was more than twice as old as Beethoven was when he wrote that piano sonata we just heard. Brahms was about 51 when he started writing it, about 52 when it premiered. I don't know how you feel about this piece. I see it as kind of like a meditation on sort of the inevitability of the human condition. And there's certainly some sadness mixed in there too. Not a lot, but some. And then of course there's some just brilliant movements. The fourth movement is actually based on a theme that he borrowed from Bach's Cantata number 150. And there are just a lot of unexpected things in it that I just love. And of course, the final movement is just delightful. Here's the Royal Philharmonic Orchestra with Andre Previn conducting Johannes Brahms's fourth symphony on WETA Classical.

0: And that's how Johannes Brahms ended his final symphony, his fourth. We heard the Royal Philharmonic Orchestra with Andre Previn conducting. This is WETA 90.9 Washington and WGMS 89.1 Hagerstown. I'm David Martosko with you until midnight when Saturday becomes Sunday.
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0: In the next couple hours, we've got some interesting sort of blocks of pieces. In the 8 o'clock hour, we're going to be hearing three concertos, a Mozart violin concerto, a Liszt piano concerto, and a Vivaldi bassoon concerto. That'll be all in 1 hour. And if you're with me later on in the 9 o'clock hour, we'll hear symphonies by Antonin Dvorak and Joseph Haydn. Maybe we'll do some comparisons, a little compare and contrast, because some of those composers are 100 years or more apart. Speaking of that, Brahms is a lot more than 100 years away from Johann Sebastian Bach. And, well, let's hear one of his orchestral suites right now. This is the first of them. And playing Bach for us today is Musica Antiqua of Cologne. And the conductor is Reinhard Goebel.

0: That's Johann Sebastian Bach's First Orchestral Suite, played for us by Musica Antiqua of Cologne. Let's see here. The music on WETA Classical. 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
0: So now we're going to hear, by the way, I may have gotten the URL wrong for Signature Theater. It's just Sig Theater with an R-E at the end, .org. Let's talk about Mendelssohn's First Piano Concerto. This is something that, you know, Mendelssohn had planned everything out in his head while he was traveling in Italy, but in 1831, he had a concert coming up and he kept procrastinating, ran out of time. So he wrote this in 3 days, and he was 21 years old at the time. Now, the coolest thing about this symphony isn't, you know, that the instrumentalist, that the pianist enters quickly. It's not just that the movements flow seamlessly together. That's all interesting. To me, the coolest thing about this piece is what happened when Mendelssohn showed the score to Franz Liszt. Okay, so they're in Paris. It's 2 months after the premiere. They're in this piano showroom founded by a guy named Sébastien Erard. He was the piano technician who invented the double escapement piano action, you know, with hammers striking the strings instead of a quill plucking them for a harpsichord. This was a big innovation, and people came from all over to see it. Erard's nephew was eventually made pianoforte maker to Queen Elizabeth. It was like a big deal. So 2 months after the premiere, Mendelssohn and Franz Liszt, his buddy, they're in the Erard showroom in Paris, just, you know, looking at the latest piano tech. Mendelssohn has a manuscript of this concerto with him. Now, it hasn't been published yet. It wouldn't be published until the following year in London. But Mendelssohn's got a very messy manuscript of him. He plops it down on the piano and Liszt sight reads it perfectly while people gather around to listen. And Mendelssohn called it, and I'm quoting here, a miracle. So let's now hear this piano concerto. Daniel Barenboim is going to conduct the Chicago Symphony Orchestra, and the soloists for this performance of Felix Mendelssohn's First Piano Concerto is Lang Lang.